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1: We wish you a Merry Christmas. 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
1: Well, listen, Radio Land. Now's the time for all of you to call up here at KPFK, which stands for, in this Christmas time, Kids Pay for Crap. I don't know if I can say that or not, but call us all up.

0: is the Lord.
1: That was beautiful.
0: Deck the halls with boughs of holly. 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Tis the season to be jolly. Fa la la la la la la la la. Don we now our gay apparel.
1: Fa la la la la la la la.
0: Hey, the Yuletide carol. 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Take it, Russ.

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0: The snowflakes have to fall just right, and the sleigh bells have to tune up very, very carefully.
1: At least we got our shopping done, didn't we, Mommy?
0: Yes, dear. We did that umpteen days ago. And remember the song we were singing then?

0: Well, if they're not here for the Christmas pitch, I can't help them find new ways of tying their product into Christmas. That's why I'm chairman of this board. Let's hear it for me. All right, Abercrombie, what are your people up to?
1: Oh, same thing as every year. 50,000 billboards showing Santa Claus pausing to refresh himself with our product.
0: Mm-hmm. Well, I think the public has come to expect that.
1: That's right. It's become tradition.
0: Fine. You there, Crass. I suppose your company's running the usual magazine ad showing cartons of your cigarettes peeking out of the top of Santa's sack?
2: Better than that. This year we have him smoking one.
0: Mm-hmm.
2: Yes. It got Santa a little more rugged, too. Both sleeves rolled up and a tattoo on each arm. One of them says, Merry Christmas.
0: What does the other one say?
2: Less tars.
0: Great stuff.
3: But Mr. Scrooge.
0: Well, who are you?
3: Bob Cratchit, sir. I've got a little spice company over in East Orange, New Jersey. Do I have to tie my product into Christmas?
0: What do you mean?
3: Well, I was just going to send cards out showing the three wise men following the Star of Bethlehem.
0: I get it. And they're bearing your spices. No, that's perfect.
3: No. No product in it. I was just going to say, peace on earth, goodwill toward men. Period.
1: Well, that's a peculiar slogan.
0: Old hat, Cratchit. That went out with button shoes. You're a businessman. Christmas is something to take advantage of. A red and green bandwagon to jump on. A sentimental shot in the arm for sales. Listen.

0: Say, Mother, as sure as there's an X in Christmas, you can be sure those are Tiny Tim chestnuts roasting. Tiny Tim chestnuts are full-bodied, longer-lasting. This visible shell protects the nut. Now with XK29 added for people who can't roast after every meal.
1: Tiny Tim, chestnuts all the way.
0: Tiny Tim's roast hot like a chestnut hot.
2: And they are mild.

0: Words to live by, Cratchit.
1: Oh, for you, maybe. Can't you just wish someone a Merry Christmas for the pure joy of doing it?
0: Why? What's the percentage in that? Let me show you how to make Christmas work for you.
2: We wish you a Merry Christmas. We wish you a Merry Christmas. We wish you a Merry Christmas. And please buy our beer.
0: There you go, Cratchit. That's Christmas with a purpose.
1: I know, but wait a minute. Don't you guys make enough profit the other 11 months? Christmas comes but once a year.
0: Funny thing you should bring that up. That's exactly the point I was about to make. Hit it, boys.

0: to realize Christmas can be such a monetary joy.
1: Well, I guess you fellas will never change.
2: Why should we? Christmas has two S's in it, and they're both dollar signs.
1: Yeah, but they weren't there to begin with.
2: Huh?
1: The people keep hoping you'll remember, but you never do.
2: Remember what?
1: Whose birthday?

0: they were celebrating.
1: Well, don't get me wrong. The story of Christmas in its simplicity is a good thing. I buy that. It's just that we know a good thing when we see it.
0: But don't you realize Christmas has a significance, a meaning?
1: A sales curve. Wake up, Cratchit. It's later than you think.
0: I know, Mr. Scrooge. I know.

0: Wait.
1: Hi, fellas.
0: Roy Rogers.
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1: Every one of you space patrollers will want one, so you can fly along with us or dream up your own exciting missions. We want every boy and girl to have the thrill of owning this rocket cockpit. So get a pencil and paper. In a few minutes, we'll tell you how to get yours.

0: ships. Do you ever look back when, you know, to a time back, just any time in your life, when you gave something that later you were very embarrassed about giving it? Now that you're, you know, you're grown up and you've changed and your attitudes have matured and your taste, we presume, has deepened and richened, and you look back and you think of this fantastic thing that you gave somebody. I think all of us have something like that in our head. Well, you're not giving them to me. You just seem to be talking. Tell them you can't talk to them on the phone there. Do I have to instruct you after all these years? You can't do that? Okay. Yeah, I'll better get in and see what's going on here. See what's up. Yeah, hello. Are you on the phone, Lee? All right, let's hear him again. Here goes the gerbil. Now we're going to hear the guinea pig squeaking. Let's hear him. All right, get him up there by the phone. There he goes. There he goes. Okay. That's pretty good. Hey, what's his name?
1: Huh?
0: What's his name?
1: Butterscotch and Critter.
0: Hey, aren't they great little animals?
1: Oh, yeah, they're fantastic. You know what they're great for?
0: What?
1: They're great for a lot of love.
0: Yeah, that's true.
1: That's their true creation. That's what they were created for, with a lot of love.
0: I don't think they were created from anything else. That's a great name, by the way, Butterscotch.
1: Yeah.
0: Okay, good luck. Sure. Hang in there, baby, and thanks. Great little guinea pigs. Here, we got another one. You got another guinea pig? Hello. Hi there. Oh, listen to those guinea pigs. Let's hear them.
2: This is the largest, the horniest, the raunchiest guinea pig in New York City.
0: Wait. Let's hold it. Hold it, baby. Wait. Can you hear me?
2: I know. He's upstaging me. I am asking.
0: No, you're not upstaging. You're just going on.
2: It's now, incredible.
0: Let me talk for a minute, will you? All right. Now, get your guinea pig up there next to...
2: Johnny,
0: up.
2: Here.
0: Listen to him.
2: Mm-hmm. Isn't that incredible?
0: What a great guinea pig.
2: He's Jack the Hose.
0: What's his name?
2: Well, we haven't named him. He's naming us, as I told your secretary. He's
0: okay.
2: So big.
0: Thank you.
2: Oh,
0: fine.
2: Long-haired, rotten to the core.
0: So long, baby.

0: The elves are on the phones, and the reindeer are listening. Santa's North Pole Radio. Ho, ho, ho, ho.
1: Hi, this is my friend, the Grumman Tiger. It's a jet, and I'm Ralph Donnell, its test pilot. It takes a lot of training to control one of these babies. My son Wayne will learn someday.
2: Right now, though, he's getting ready by learning to control a Lion-L electric train. 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And look at this, the Lion-L helicopter car. 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Ask for Lion-L this Christmas.

They to winter camps, they make their way. Bangs on a ring, bings on a ring. Lacey fussy, lay rough men. 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Lacey fussy, lay rough men. Bangs on a ring, bing bang. 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They swing their axes hard and long. The rapids roar, their thunderous song. Bangs on a ring, bings on a ring. Lacey fussy, lay raftsmen. Bangs on a ring, bing bang. It's pork and beans for their delight. 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To satisfy their appetite. Bangs on a ring, bings on a ring. Lacey fussy, lay raftsmen. Bangs on a ring, bing bang. When spring arrives, they're on their way. When spring arrives, they're on their way. To journey home and spend their pay. Bangs on a ring, bings on a ring. Lacey fussy, lay raftsmen. Bangs on a ring, bing bang.

0: 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Beckenbaugh, Lockton Air, Baltimore City, Maryland. This is a tale of toys, balls, and so forth on Christmas Eve night. Now, ladies and gentlemen, and little boys and girls, they will soon be through with the tale. It's getting on close to 12 o'clock. Soon be Christmas morning. Now, I've got a few more lots to offer you. Now, the next lot is a beautiful doll baby. Yes, the prettiest little doll baby you ever saw. Find this. Says Mama and Papa. I have half a dollar, each point dollar, half dollar, cent by, cent by, each cent off, each cent off, $1, $1, $1, $1, $1, $1, $1, $1, $1, $1, $1, $1, $1, $1, $1, $1, $1, $1, $1, $1, $1, $1, $1, $1, 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$1, $1, $1, $1, $1, $1, $1, $1, $1, $1, $1, $1, $1, $1, $1, $1, $1, $1, $1, $1, $1, $1, $1, $1, $1, $1, $1, $1, $1, $1, $1, $1, $1, $1, $1, $1, $1, $1, $1, $1, $1, $1, $1, $1, $1, $1, $1, $1, $1, $1, $1, $1, $1, $1, the mechanical engine. It runs by clockwork. That's it. Blowing the whistle. What shall I say for the mechanical engine worth either $10? I have promised for the engine. I have $1 have enough for the other alley. I have 6 cents on the dog going out in the other $1 half dollar, something for the boy. $1 half dollar, and he's dog going out a half dollar, sold out a half a dollar. Now the next lot. Come on, hurry up, man. There's a lot of horns, a lot of horns. There we are, fine lot. Rattles, all kinds. Hold down lot, go together. Now, boys, don't make too much noise, please, blowing your horn. The whole business goes together. I have $1 for the line, $1 for the line, $1 I wish you all a Merry Christmas and a Happy New Year.
1: 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Christmas is a special time for Army Reservists, just as it is for you. In community after community, reserve centers are decorated with trees, colored lights, and the smiles of children, especially when Santa Claus arrives with a Jeep load full of gifts. 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Merry Christmas from all the Army Reservists who live near you

0: One Christmas Eve in the village of Toy Town, a ragged little boy knocked on the door of the toy shop, and the toy maker's daughter came to the door.
1: What do you want, little boy? The toy shop's closed.
2: Please, I want a mother and father for Christmas.
1: We only have toys here. You'd better run along home. It's growing late. Merry Christmas to you.
0: The little boy went sadly down the street. He passed some children singing a Christmas carol.

0: Suddenly, along came the King's Herald. He strode importantly to the toy shop and spoke loudly to the toy maker.
1: Toy maker, His Majesty the King has sent me to say that Her Majesty the Queen would like a live doll for Christmas.
2: A live doll? Oh.
1: The King himself will call for the doll tonight. We'd best have it ready. Good evening.
2: Oh, dear. A live doll. What shall I do? What shall I do?
3: The Wizard of Misty Mountain might have a magic potion, Father.
2: That's right. So he might. Come, get your cloak and mine, daughter. We'll lock the toy shop and go and see the Wizard of Misty Mountain.
0: The toy maker's daughter and her father hurried down the street. In their excitement, they didn't notice that they had dropped the key to the toy shop. Nor did they notice the ragged little boy who came out of the shadows to pick it up. He stood for a moment, looking at the big doll in the window. Then he put the key in the lock, opened the door, and entered the toy shop. What a wonderful sight greeted him.

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2: His cheeks were like roses when kissed by the sun.
0: His nose like a cherry, how wrinkled with fun.
1: His droll little mouth was drawn up like a bow.
2: The beard on his chin was as white as the

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0: Janosch, Igor, I bid you welcome. Enter freely and of your own will.
1: My, what a lovely place you have here, Count. How are you feeling this Christmas evening?
0: Not too good. My blood pressure is down to 1,200 over 4,000. I called the blood bank to make a withdrawal. I'm a member of their Christmas club, you know. They said my account was overdrawn. So I applied for a personal loan. And they wouldn't loan me a person. Besides, they said I would need a co-signer.
1: Well, I would have been glad to be your co-signer.
0: They wanted someone who was still alive.
1: But I'm still living.
0: I've seen your home life. You call that living?
2: Good joke, Master. You kill me, Master. You kill me.
1: That is correct, Igor. But tell me, Count, where is your wife?
0: Look, on your shoulder.
1: Oh, there you are. Good evening, my dear. And a Merry Christmas to you, too.
0: Tell me, my little poison ivy blossom, why don't you go upstairs and change into something more comfortable, like your body?
2: Master, Master, look, goodies.
0: Have a kumquat.
1: Oh, Count, Igor made some goulash for you. Igor, did you remember to bring the goulash?
2: Yes, it's in my pocket.
1: In your pocket?
2: You didn't tell me to wrap it.
0: That's all right, Igor. It's not the gift. It's the thought that counts.
2: Thank you, Count. Thank you. Here, have a fistful of goulash.
0: Igor, this is the best goulash I have ever tasted.
2: Aren't you going to ask me what I made it with?
1: Igor, we all know the answer to that question. Why don't you go outside and melt some snowmen?
2: No, no, I want to stay indoors where it's nice and cold.
0: Let him stay, Janosch. After all, it is Christmas, and monsters will be monsters. Speaking of monsters, where is your monster?
1: Look behind you.

0: sadness, the president speaks.
1: Holy mackerel!
0: The Secretary of State has this statement.
2: I lose this good guy, reputation is shut.
0: In London, at a meeting of Parliament.
3: Your Majesty, have you a statement to make on this terrible tragedy?
1: Goodness gracious!
0: We take you now to Moscow.
4: We're here with the Premier of Russia. Comrade, the rocket has failed. What do we do now?
5: Come back tomorrow night and try it again.
0: Here is a report from Tokyo.
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8: This is John Cameron, Cameron, downtown Sputnik. The satellite men are closing in. We can hear them outside saying,
9: it's me in or else I'll beat down your door.
8: Santa has just escaped through the chimney, disguised as Elvis. We return you now to Earth.
0: If you should look up at the sky this Christmas Eve and see a flying saucer pulling 8 reindeer, chances are it's Santa Claus.

0: Sorry.
1: What?
0: You don't got the record? Don't worry about it. You don't need to, because we're going to play the whole thing tonight.
2: That's all you need.
0: Check this out. No, no. We're going to get to that in a second. Right now, I'm going to ruin one of the other songs. This song is called Christmas Time for My Penis. And,
1: Penis!
0: Yeah.
1: Las Vegas!
0: I got the... Oh, I had the words written on my hand, and I fucking sweated the shit off, bro.
3: First day of Christmas. No. My

0: As is Bing's custom at Christmas time, he opens the program with a Adeste Fidelis. And as usual, he will sing it first in Latin, and then with the studio audience joining him, singing it in English.
1: Yes, Ken, I think it would be very fitting if our guests here would join in a chorus. Come all ye faithful.
0: Bing, I think it'd be nice if the home folks, the folks listening in all over the world, would join in too.
1: Oh, it would indeed. Gather round, folks, wherever you may be, and help us sing this eternal hymn.

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0: But do you recall the most famous reindeer of all? Talking about Rudolph the Red-Nosed Reindeer.

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2: 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We're under the mistletoe.

Oh, on Christmas, how is Santa gonna use his sleigh? In case of rain, will there be a train that'll speed him on his way? If it doesn't snow on Christmas, how will Santa get around to us?

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1: What could this be?
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0: Dr. Wayne, wake up.
1: What's the matter, Nancy? 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
0: 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I do believe they're coming now.
1: Well, let them come. 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
0: Well, did you ever hear such a racket? 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
2: Slim hit me in the eye.
1: Well, now let me see. I guess you're more scared than hurt. Just put a snowball on it for a minute and it'll be all right.
3: Say, Uncle Josh, can't we play some games?
1: Well, I guess it's how you can.
3: Well, let's all play the needle's eye.
1: All right, play needle's eye.

0: Cy has got to kiss Nancy.
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0: This Thanksgiving Day, George is looking forward to a quiet little dinner for two. So let's meet the people who live in the Burns house, George and Gracie.
1: Boy, that turkey smells good.
2: Oh, I'm glad, George. I love to cook for you.
1: Really?
2: Sure. That's half the fun of being married. Fixing things for you to put in that cute little tummy of yours.
1: What's so funny?
2: Oh, I was just thinking. I take it out of one pot and you put
1: it in... Anyway, it's nice just the two of us are having a nice little cozy Thanksgiving dinner.
2: Oh, it will be cozy, won't it? Just you and me and the sailor.
1: The sailor?
2: Yes. I was at the Hollywood canteen last night and I saw this sailor. He was dancing with Rita Hayworth and Hedy Lamarr was waiting to cut in. And I said to myself, oh, this poor lonesome boy, what can I do to give him a little pleasure?
1: You were sorry for the poor kid.
2: Certainly. Here it is Thanksgiving and he has no relatives to dance with, only strangers.
1: Yes, he must have been miserable.
2: Yeah. So I invited him to dinner, and I want to do everything I can to make him feel at home. For example, he's used to the ocean, so I'll put salt in his water.
1: That'll give him a nice appetite.
2: Well, I hope so. I want to cram a lot of food into him so he'll come out even.
1: He'll come out even?
2: Yeah. Once in my life, I want to see a sailor whose pants are as tight in front as they are in back.
1: Well, I think it's a wonderful idea having a serviceman to share our Thanksgiving dinner. I'll get an extra chair.
2: Yeah, oh, wait. I invited Joe after I met Harry.
1: You invited Joe after you met Harry?
2: Yeah.
1: Another sailor?
2: Uh-huh.
1: Okay, that'll make it two chairs.
2: No, make it three, dear. Joe is bringing his buddy. They're inseparable.
1: I see. What's the buddy's name?
2: Gertrude.
1: Gertrude?
2: Yeah, she's hostess at the Dreamland.
1: That's the sailor's buddy?
2: Yeah.
1: Well, I'll get another chair. It'll still be fairly cozy. Just the five of us, the sailors, will love it.
2: Sure, so the soldier.
1: You invited a soldier to dinner, too?
2: You are, I had to, George. He was all alone in front of a theater on the boulevard, and I never saw a hungrier expression on a boy's face.
1: Really?
2: Yeah. He just stood there staring at a billboard with Betty Grable's picture on it.
1: Yes. What he needs is a big helping of mashed potatoes.
2: Yeah, that's right. And I know he liked the way I planned to serve them. A bowl of potatoes and a bowl of peelings.
1: Bowl of peelings?
2: Well, he'll appreciate the potatoes more if he can look at the peelings that somebody else took off.
1: The soldier will like that.
2: Yeah, so will his buddy.
1: The soldier's bringing a buddy, too?
2: Uh-huh.
1: What's her name?
2: Oh, it isn't a woman, George. These soldiers have been on the desert for 6 months. They've forgotten all about women.
1: I've heard different. Okay, I'll get two more chairs.
2: So, better make it three.
1: Again, huh?
2: Well, the sergeant can't stand up.
1: Cozy little Thanksgiving dinner we're
2: having. Oh, you like the sergeant. I think he must be the head guard at Fort Knox.
1: What makes you think so?
2: Well, he told me that he's in charge of more gold bricks than any sergeant in the army.
1: I never knew one that didn't make that claim. Well, let's see. With three soldiers, we now have seven. Well, I guess we have enough chairs.
2: Sure. The Marines can sit in the divan.
1: Marines?
2: Yeah. Marines love to sit on divans.
1: Yes, especially with other Marines, yes. How many did you invite?
2: Only two.
1: Oh.
2: But four are coming. You see, they were together on Guadalcanal.
1: Well, I'm tickled to death to have them, but I wonder if we'll have enough food for them.
2: Oh, the Marines will probably bring along some butter and milk and cheese.
1: Where will they get it?
2: Well, George, don't you read books? Don't you go to the movies? Haven't you heard of the Guadalcanal dairy?
1: Oh. silly of me not to be able to think of that.
2: It was, certainly.
1: Look, Gracie, I think it's a wonderful idea to have servicemen for Thanksgiving dinner, but that's a turkey in the oven, not a P-38.
2: Oh, that reminds me. Where shall we seat the flyer?
1: Oh, no.
2: Yeah, well, I felt sorry for him, too. Last night at the canteen, he tripped while he was dancing with the loveliest girl there, and they fell right on the floor.
1: Really?
2: Uh-huh. And after he picked me up, I invited him to dinner.
1: What else could you do?
2: Well, nothing.
1: Sure. Well, the flyer brings our cozy little total to an even dozen. Or is the flyer bringing a buddy, too?
2: Well...
1: How many?
2: How many are there in the crew of Flying Fortress?
1: Gracie, we've only got one turkey.
2: Oh, that's right, dear. They're used to coming in on a wing and a prayer.
1: I guess so.
2: And besides, I have it all figured out just what each one will get. Now, the pilot will get the neck.
1: I see he sits up front.
2: Yes. And the bombardier will get the dumplings.
1: Regular blockbusters.
2: The navigator will get the wings.
1: Yes.
2: And, George, you're going to join the crew.
1: Me?
2: Yeah, you're going to be the tail gunner.
1: I've been the tail gunner now for 5 Thanksgivings.
2: Well, this year I'll use some dressing for camouflage.
1: Thanks. Gracie, do you realize how many people you've invited for dinner? Can you handle this thing?
2: Oh, sure, the whack and the wave will help with the dishes.
1: You invited them, too?
2: Well, won't it be cozy with a few girls around?
1: This is going to be the coziest thing ever attempted.
2: Well, yeah, and you know how girls love salads. So especially in their honor, I'm having a patriotic fruit salad.
1: Sounds good.
2: Oh, yes. I take a red apple and a white banana and a blue plum and stick them on a fork. Red, white, and blue. Cute, huh?
1: Won't that be a little hard to eat?
2: Oh, you don't eat it. You just wave it around.
1: That'll keep them thin.
2: You see, Judge, I've tried to prepare something special for each branch of the service I invited to dinner. For example, my drop cookies.
1: Therefore?
2: The paratroops.
1: Cozy little dinner.
2: Well, George, I just couldn't leave out the paratroops. They've been doing such a grand fighting job.
1: The Russians have been doing pretty well, too.
2: Yeah, I know. Do you think one bottle of vodka will be enough?
1: Don't tell me.
2: A Russian sniper.
1: Well, the only thing to do is to move the table and everything out in the yard and serve buffet style.
2: Oh, we can't do that.
1: Why not?
2: The RAF boys are playing cricket back there.
1: Call a doctor.
3: 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Santa's North Pole...

0: truth is stranger than fiction. This is the truth. This is Ripley's. Believe it or not.
1: The last bottle of the before Prohibition brew of a famous Milwaukee brewer was prized so highly that being the last of its kind, the manufacturer had it insured for $25,000. Believe it or not. In a moment, I'll tell you a story about Thanksgiving when it was known as a fast day. Until the year 1631, the stern pilgrims celebrated their Thanksgiving Day by rigorously abstaining from food and drink. In that year at Charlestown, the annual Thanksgiving fast day on February 5th was changed to a feast day for the first time to celebrate the long-awaited arrival of a ship which landed with provisions from Ireland. It was not until President Lincoln's time that Thanksgiving Day was generally designated for the last Thursday in November. Believe it or not.

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0: With Old St. Nick just around the corner, workers at Shelton, Washington put in long hours to ensure early arrival of selected Yuletide trees to all parts of the country. Every branch bears the Christmas spirit. At Seattle's Naval Air Station, a special load of Christmas cheer is put aboard a plane bound for various points in the icy northern wastes, where our troops still protect our Arctic outposts. Merry Christmas, Joe. All over the nation, eager shoppers parade before store windows, packed with bright and shining presents for all the family, especially the youngsters. And it's a big problem to make a selection without breaking Santa. Pretty little girls and big beautiful dolls and happy tots galloping hobby horses are found at every toy department. A handful of enticing puppetry brings a glow of anticipation. And if you want Father's heart to beat faster on Christmas morning, have Kris Kringle deliver a load of these streamliners to the children. If the Limited is held up at the bridge, well, presto! And the Christmas flyer gets the green light. Everybody's friend has something for everyone. If you know of someone he might miss, open up your heart and have a Merry Christmas.
1: I have taken over the duties of the Chief of Staff of the Army from a great predecessor, and of course, am honored by the selection. But I'm keenly aware that I have taken up this duty at a critical time in the affairs of the nation and of the Army. To win the war, you raised the greatest army in our history. We are now engaged in tearing down that army at an unprecedented rate. At the same time, we have commitments in foreign lands, commitments which require military strength. Those commitments were made in good faith to help solidify the peace that has been so dearly won. Very soon, those two processes will clash. This is your army, and it is your decision as to which course we shall follow. The decision once made, it is the duty of the War Department to carry it out. For my part, I hope that we secure that peace.
0: One family in a Southern California community is proud today, and that's the Masudas, whose Japanese-American son died heroically during the terrific battle for Cassino, Italy. Sergeant Masuda was cited for the Distinguished Service Cross 2 weeks before he was killed. After a flight from Washington, General Stilwell presents the medal posthumously to the sergeant's sister. A brave American soldier is remembered, and his loyal family is an honor to the country for which he died. Surrounded by youthful members of his flock, Archbishop Spellman of New York opens a nationwide campaign to collect canned supplies for war-devastated people of all faiths.
2: These boys and girls are actively engaged in a campaign for canned goods that will begin throughout the United States this coming week. And these boys and girls, by their gifts of these canned goods, hope to heal and strengthen the wasted and worn bodies of other boys and girls throughout the world who are suffering and starving. And during this week, every Catholic parish in the United States, 15,000 of them, will act as a receiving station for canned goods to help the poor and the suffering children and the people throughout the world without discrimination of race, creed, or color.
0: Arriving at Washington, D.C., the Mixmaster, piloted by Lieutenant Colonel H.E. Warden, completes a record-breaking nonstop flight from Long Beach, California. Co-pilot, Captain Glenn Edwards, shared the job on the swift flight of 5 hours, 17 minutes, topping the former unofficial mark of 6 hours from Seattle. The Speedy Douglas bomber gets her nickname from her radical tail propellers, which sing a mighty song. Not to be outdone in design, the Navy displays its newest, the Boeing tandem prop fighter plane. The single 3,600 horsepower engine drives her two propellers in opposite directions. The Navy says she'll do better than 450 miles per hour. The versatile craft can be used as a fighter, torpedo plane, bomber, attack plane, or interceptor. A real addition to our protective air forces.

0: Sirte and ultimately to Tripoli. And over by our recording trucks have come one or two men of the 8th Army, and they're led by a corporal. I can see him there in his great coat and tin hat, playing a clarinet, as you've just heard, and they've just been having a bit of a sing-song. And we've recorded this bit of it. As a matter of fact, they've been singing all kinds of songs with a bit of a difficulty in getting them to sing a carol at all, to be quite honest. And I don't want you to get the impression that the 8th Army is just having a nice picnic and is going gaily singing carols up the coast road after Rommel. They're not at all. They're far too busy fighting this war, and a grim enough business it is, and all this sand and dreary desert, and they've very little time for singing at all. We are a good way at the moment behind our forward troops, who certainly won't be going about caroling tonight. And Christmas, although it will be remembered and celebrated in the desert, won't, to be quite honest, be an affair of plum puddings and merry crackers and parties and good feasting for the men of the 8th Army.
1: Once there was a glamorous movie star who did the most marvelous things. A little girl named Shirley Temple. She had a pony to play with, drove her own car. She was so beautiful, Ideal has made a doll that looks just like her, a Shirley Temple doll. Same dimples, same golden curls you can really shampoo. And when you kiss her, her skin feels almost real. Your Shirley Temple doll comes all dressed up and just loves to have tea parties with her very own Shirley Temple tea set. Wouldn't you like to have a Shirley Temple doll? You can. She's waiting for you at your favorite toy store, along with the Shirley Temple tea set with Shirley Temple's picture or monogram on every piece.

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0: wanting to meet him and work with him for quite a long time.
1: Now, whose idea was it to have you featured on this one particular tune? I was particularly impressed with it, A Blue Christmas.
0: Well, I sort of picked out that song to sing for myself. I love the song, and I've always wanted to sing it, so I thought I'd sing it.
1: Well, maybe this will be the start of a whole new career, huh?
0: I don't know. It could and it couldn't. I really don't know.
1: Well, let's leave it to the listeners and see what they think of it. I noticed this album has, along with some of the popular things like I'll Be Home for Christmas, Auld Lang Syne, and We Three Kings, and some of the traditional things, that you have a couple of your own Beach Boys-type sounds in the LP, too.
0: We've more or less made one side our own style.
1: Kind of a teen side and an adult side, huh?
0: Mm-hmm. Contrasting.
1: Uh-huh. Well, now we have one of your originals coming up here, Brian. Christmas Day. You wrote this for the album specifically?
0: Yes, I did.
1: And now, do you do the vocal arrangements, or did Dick Reynolds handle all of that?
0: Dick handled the vocal arrangements on the modern side, the traditional side, and I did the vocal and the arrangements of the music on our own style, our basic style side. Dick did the strings also on the modern side.
1: Coming up now, a very sentimental type Christmas song, particularly for those who are away from home during this time of year. I'll Be Home for Christmas. Anything particular about this tune that you'd like to say?

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0: 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Happy New Year!
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0: Here comes our little Christmas cheer, boo-boo. Have a happy Christmas. Have a merry Christmas day. Shee! I'll be hibernating all Christmas. So I'll take this opportunity to say, have a happy Christmas. Have a joyous Christmas day. Hope your stockings are full of goodies. And if you've been good, Santa Claus should come your way. Now me and Boo Boo, all we can do is dream all winter long about spring.
1: And all the fun it'll bring.
0: But all you girls and boys with your stockings full of Christmas toys can play all winter long till Mr. Robin starts his spring song. So from me to you and Boo Boo too, we want you to have a happy Christmas. Ring the holiday bells, have fun. Merry, merry, merry Christmas to everyone. Have a happy Christmas. Ring the holiday bells, have fun. Merry, merry, merry Christmas to everyone.
1: Merry Christmas, Yogi.
0: You too, Boo Boo. 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
2: 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And a robot.
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23: T'was the black before Christmas, and all through the dawn, the scene was deserted but for old Pops and Mom. There they sat hung in their big easy chair, goofed on eggnog, sherry, and beer. Sis and little Junior lie snoozing in bed, while visions of Cadillacs dance in their heads. Moms jumped up and said, Pops, let's quit it to bed. We can't let Santa dig us with our eyes all red. Then out on the stoop, ooh-wee, such a clatter. Pops split to the porthole to see what was the matter. His heart did the jumps and he fell straight back when his glimmers fell on a red Cadillac. Stashed in front was a cat cool as any, with a red beaver hat and a red cashmere beanie. His ground pads were suede shoes, and his red tweed vine caused heavy dues. He wore a red-on-red shirt and a white mink tie, some crazy rim glasses that covered one eye. Old Pop's peepers grew large, round, and white as he dug this crazy vista on Christmas Eve night. The cat leaped from his short and he laid down his sack. He began wailing like mad, the cool Applejack. Then up to the rooftops the cat-like flew, and the cat in red followed on through. Pops was wigged behind this crazy scene, and before he was straight, down came the cat right through the chimney grate. A bag of jive he had on his back as he stood digging Pops, who was blowing his stack. His eyeballs were hid by some coal black shades. When Pops dug this action, he knew this cat was made. A king-sized cigarette hung from his chops as he eased up close and sounded on Pops. I'm the Bebop Santa from the cool North Pole, and I've been down since the days of old. I'm known all over from here to eternity, and a stud's mighty square if he don't dig me. So cast thy peepers into my righteous bag and see what insane object I shall lay on thee. Here's a record by Dez, cut when he was two, a real boss arrangement of Ooyah-Koo. For moms, a mink outfit, Chanel number 5, and for you little kiddies, my new book on jive. So that's it, Pops, Santa did shout. Then he buttoned his cashmere and quickly cut out. Poor Pops was wigging and he was out of his head to dig this wild character who wore all the red. He ran to the table to cop him a drink, to quiet his nerves and to help him to think. Just then from below he heard a voice shout, "Have a crazy cool Christmas, but don't get knocked out."

some fun when Snubby Gunn plays Private Eye, and you can have the same kind of fun with Mattel's Tommy Burst Detective Set. 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It's swell.

0: By Jumpen Yemeni, Christmas will soon be here and I will have to put my little fish to soak before I forget about it. You see, little fish is a Swedish-born fish that comes from the water. You know, most of the fish here in America comes from tin cans. Now, I don't want anybody to think that when I say I'm going to put the little fish to soak, that I'm going to put it into the pawnbrokers. No, sirree. You see, when the lutefisk dies, they put them out in the sun, on the rocks, to dry. So when it travels afterwards to America on a steamer boat, it travels disguised as a wood pile. I often wonder why they don't sell lutefisk by the carton instead of by the pound. One American farmer thought they were singles, and he covered his barn with them. And now every cat in the neighborhood is camping on that roof. They can smell it, but they can't eat it. It's too tough. The poor cats only had one spare meal from that roof so far, and that was when it rained for 6 weeks last month and softened up the fish. But the roof leaked, and the farmer got stuck in bed from the glue for a whole week before they could pry him loose. He never spoke to anybody for that whole week. Too stuck up, I suppose. Now, the lutefisk has a rather peculiar odor. So when my wife was cooking some last Christmas, the neighbors all came in and asked her if she had started a glue factory. She gave some to a tramp one day. He took one smell at it and said, "I'm very sorry, madam, but I never eat Limburger cheese." Oh, yes, it's strong, all right. The last lot I had, I couldn't break it with a sledgehammer. I worked on that bunch of little fish with a hammer and a chisel for 2 days before I could get it into a pail of water. I broke the chisel and one commandment.
1: Say, kids, what is it up in the sky? Is it a bird? 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No, it's Superman. 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

0: 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The traffic's terrible. You can't find a parking space. The stores are crowded. Mob scenes make shopping a nightmare. You're worrying about presents, thinking of friends and loved ones who are so hard to shop for. You can't think of anything they need, which is rather strange when you take time to think about it. But maybe there is nothing in the stores that they need. But what about some token of love? Or what about love itself? And friendship? And understanding, and consideration, and a helping hand, and a smile, and a prayer? You can't buy these.
1: 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Monster Cast!

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1: Hurrah! Hurrah!
0: Most famous cannon you can get.
1: Hurrah! Hurrah! Oh, Johnny Reb is ready now.
0: Load him up!
1: Hurrah! And we'll all feel gay when Johnny comes marching home.
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great steam room in the sky. Well, gentlemen, I think that's about it. No, don't kneel. I'll just sidle right out and get into my private elevator right behind me here. Ain't touched on everything, no hugging and squeezing in a paper hat. Well, here we are. Premature Merry Christmas. Good day, gentlemen.

friends, here's a wonderful Christmas gift for anyone who smokes. Because it says, Merry Christmas and Happy Smoking 200 times. Yes, 10 packs of those better-tasting Luckies. All done up for Christmas in a beautiful carton, created just for Lucky Strike by the famous designer, Mr. Raymond Loewy. It'll look so bright and colorful under your Christmas tree. And it's such a welcome gift to anyone who enjoys a good smoke. Because, you know, smoking enjoyment is all a matter of taste. And the fact of the matter is, Lucky's taste better. Cleaner, fresher, smoother. That's why you can't go wrong if you remember your friends with these colorful Christmas cartons of Lucky Strike.

0: was the night before Christmas when all through the house not a creature was stirring, not even a mouse. The stockings were hung by the chimney with care in hopes that St. Nicholas soon would be there. The children were nestled all snuggled in beds while visions of sugar plums danced in their heads. Then Mama in a kerchief and I in my cap had just settled down for a long winter's nap. When out on the lawn there arose such a clatter, I sprang from my bed to see what was the matter. Away to the window I flew like a flash, tore open the shutters and threw up the sash. But what to my wondering eyes should appear but a miniature sleigh and eight tiny reindeer, with a little old driver so lively and quick. Oh, in a moment it must be St. Nick, more rapid than eagles his horses they came. And he whistled and he shouted and he called them by name. Now dance, and now dance, and now prance, around the face. I'm coming up, you will up, thunder and whistle. The top of the floor to the top of the wall. Now dash away, dash away, dash away all. So up to the house top the horses they flew, with a sleigh full of toys and St. Nick was too. And then in a clink clink I heard on the roof the prance again, pawing up each little hoof. As the two in my head were turning it around, down the chimney St. Nick came with a bound. He dressed all in fur from his head to his foot. Clothes were all covered with ashes and soot. A bundle of toys he had flung on his back, and he looked like a fellow just opening his pack. His eyes held a twinkle, his dimples held merry. His cheeks were like roses, his nose like a cherry. His gold little mouth was drawn up like a bow, and the beard on his chin was as white as the snow. The stump of a pipe he held tight in his teeth, and a smoking head circled his head like a wreath. He had a broad face and a little round belly that shook when he laughed like a bowl full of jelly. He's chubby and plump, right jolly old elf, and I laughed when I saw him in spite of myself. He spoke not a word, but went straight to his work and filled all the stockings and turned for the jerk. And laying his finger aside off his nose and giving a nod up the chimney he rose. He sprang to a sleigh, to his team gave a whistle. Away they all flew like the down of a thistle. But I heard him exclaim ere he drove out of sight,
1: "Happy Christmas to all, and to all a good night."

0: A little child asks many questions, and too often we grown-ups who seem to forget that we were once children give, without really thinking, a wrong answer. I became aware of this tonight on Christmas Eve when my son asked, "Dad, what is Christmas?" And I said something like, "Well, that's when good little boys get presents from Santa." Well, of course, my answer satisfied him, but the more I thought about it, I realized how very wrong it really was, that I, myself, had lost sight of the true meaning of Christmas. I stopped what I was doing and I said, "No, son, Christmas isn't just Santa Claus and toys. It's like a birthday. Because on that same day, many years ago, another little boy was born. But this was the most important birth of all time, because he was the Son of God, the little Savior. His Father in heaven sent him down to earth to tell us that if we were good and followed his commandments, if we truly loved God and loved our neighbors throughout the world, we would someday live with him in heaven, his home, forever. So every year on December 25th, we celebrate Christmas, the birthday of the little Savior, remembering why he was born and what he expects of us. And we give presents to our family and friends because we love them as God wants us to do. We go to church to tell God that we love him, and we pray that he will help us to be good all year round so that later we may join him in heaven where every day is Christmas." Well, that was my answer. A good answer? I wasn't sure. Until I looked in on him later as he said his prayers, and I heard him say,
1: "Dear God, bless everyone in the world on Christmas Eve. Bless Mommy and Daddy. And help Santa and the reindeer on their trip tonight. And please, tell Santa to give the new bike I asked for to Jimmy down the street. He never had one. And most of all, teach me to love my neighbor and help me to do what is right. Happy birthday, little Savior. Merry Christmas. Good night."

0: elves are on the phones, and the reindeer are listening. Santa's North Pole Radio. Ho, ho, ho, ho.
1: That wasn't a green torpedo. That was Annie, flying around like a gentle dove.
2: Thanks, but no thanks, guys. Well, why don't you fill in the spots in rows 7 and 8? Be careful climbing up there.
3: Hey, Bob, do you think I could sing a song? It's about the true meaning of Christmas.
2: Well,
4: before we do that, I'd like to pause for this brief commercial announcement.

When Christmas bells are swinging above the fields of snow, we hear sweet voices ringing from lands of long ago, and etched on vacant places are half-forgotten faces of friends we used to cherish and loves we used to know. When Christmas bells are swinging above the fields of snow, uprising from the ocean of the present surging near, we see with strange emotion that is not free from fear, that continent Elysian long vanished from our vision, youth's lovely lost Atlantis, so mourned for and so dear, uprising from the ocean of the present surging near. When gloomy grey Decembers are roused to Christmas mirth, the dullest life remembers there once was joy on earth, and draws from youth's recesses some memory it possesses, and gazing through the lens of time exaggerates its worth when gloomy grey December is roused to Christmas mirth. When hanging up the holly or mistletoe, each heart recalls some folly that lit the world with bliss. Not all the seers and sages with wisdom of the ages can give the mind such pleasure as memories of that kiss when hanging up the holly or mistletoe. For life was made for loving, and love alone repays, as passing years are proving for all of time's sad ways. There lies a sting in pleasure, and fame gives shallow measure, and wealth is but a phantom that mocks the restless days. For life was made for loving, and only loving pays. When Christmas bells are pelting the air with silver chimes, and silences are melting to soft, melodious rhymes, let love, the world's beginning, end fear and hate and sinning. Let love, the God eternal, be worshipped in all climes. When Christmas bells are pelting the air with

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Ho, ho, ho! 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But I gotta get out of here and take these presents to all these bad motherfuckers that I know. Rudolph, with your nose so red, come on here and pull this motherfucking sled. 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You want me to pull this motherfucking sled? I should be in the bed having Mrs. Santa giving me some good hot head. I pulled out my dick. It was so shiny, it looked like it was painted. She took one look and damn near fainted. I stuck it in the bitch, and the bitch began to shout, saying, "Oh, Rudolph, take that motherfucker out." 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I whooped it to a frazzle. Her ass was in a spin, and her head was in a dazzle. 'Twas the night before Christmas, and all through the house, everybody felt shitty, even the mouse. Mom was at the whorehouse, and you know, Dad was smoking grass. And I just settled down for me a good old piece of hot ass. When out on the lawn, I heard such a clatter. And I stopped fucking to see what was the matter. Then out on the lawn, I saw a great big old dick. I knew who it was. It was that motherfucking Saint Nick. He came down the chimney like a bat out of hell. I knew in a moment that this big, fat, greasy, strumpish-looking motherfucker had fell. He filled our stockings with reefers, pretzels, and beer, and a big old long rubber dick for my brother the queer. He put a big old false rubber pussy under the tree for my other brother and me. My brother thought it was for sucking, but I said, "Brother, no, this is for fucking." So old Santa rose up the chimney with a thunderous voice. You know that son of a bitch blew that goddamn chimney apart. He swore and he cussed as he rode out of sight.

This song is about a truck driver who just got fed up with being away from home on Christmas. So he just hung a sign up on his truck that read, "Gone home for Christmas."

0: made.
1: Descriptive selection, Billy Whitlock, Christmas White, Edison Bell Record.
2: Well, this is all right, this is. Here we bid out all the data we ate that day for day.
3: If ain't you got a cold, and it's not none too warm either, is it?
2: What's the time this day?
3: What's the time? One. Two.
2: But ain't he got the figures?
3: Three o'clock.
4: And we ain't turned out.
3: No.
2: That looks a likely house over there, doesn't it, Bill?
3: Yes, that's right, fellas.
2: Right, well, let's give them a tune. Here, boys, see a pretty tune. Give us a chord. Lovely. Go on, boys. Play the Bristletoe Bell.

0: We broke something up at last, haven't we?
1: Why don't you go away, you mean? You wake the baby up.
2: Who's that now, Milo?
0: Now, that's Lady Godiva. Remember the white fishes?
2: Yes, remember, I
1: remember them. I'll never forget them. Go away.
2: Look at the ball. There.
1: Oh, go away. I'll set the dog on it. That's what I'll do.
2: Why, Mrs. ever tried that, though?
0: Let's give her another tube, boys.

0: Oh, Bilgey, this is the Fourth of July go down by bank.
1: Oh, you wicked old witch.
2: Turn it off.
1: Oh, you female monster.
2: If you run now, you go away, and I'll call the police. That's what I'll do.
1: Yes, you will. Hello, Bill. She's down in the air.
0: Now, then, move on there.
1: Who are you?
0: Who am I? I'm Constable Tails.
1: Well, we have a wife. So don't you interrupt that, I tell you.
2: Well, here you are. It's Christmas. Here's sixpence for you.
1: Sixpence, old angel. Good night, son. A merry Christmas and a horrible New Year.
0: That boy, the tears of the bobby. Hip, hip, hip.
1: Hooray!

0: Any resemblance between this situation and present or future conflicts is purely coincidental.
1: It's Christmas time at last. I thought I'd get a pass, but I'm stuck at Valley Forge, behind our General George. He says we gotta fight, no matter wrong or right, and so we fight the war. I wonder what it's for. The general says we'll lose if we don't pay our dues.

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1: This is Christmas time. Beautiful time of the year to celebrate a lot of wonderful, joyous, happy moments together with families and friends. And I'd like to say to all of you everywhere that I hope you have a most happy, pleasant, and beautiful Christmas.

But in some parts of the world, it is a carryover superstition. The early Romans, for example, exchanged gifts on the first day of the year as a means of ensuring each other with good fortune for the coming months. As Christianity developed, gift-giving was mainly to the poor. There was little exchange of gifts such as takes place today. Of course, since earliest times, children have been the natural recipients of Christmas toys and goodies. In most European countries, the children believe that it is the child Jesus or his messenger who comes during the night and leaves the presents. In England, Father Christmas is credited with the same feat, and in Holland, it is the generous Bishop St. Nicholas. The children of Russia believe their gifts are brought by a legendary old woman named Babushka, or grandmother. The well-known adage, "It's not the gift, but the sentiment," is still true. So don't let the feverish excitement of Christmas shopping get you down. Whether your gift brings you good luck or not, if it brings happiness to someone else, the meaning of Christmas...

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0: Colts Incorporated, we've called this very important top-level policy meeting in order to plan a very significant annual operation, our annual Christmas office party. Now, if anyone has any suggestions, we'll try them out right here and now. We'll sort of throw them in the quicksand and see if it sinks. With us in the matter, poor button idiots. Well, now, first of all, the celluloid name tags we all wear at the party to get to know each other better have no more of those smart alecky names printed on them like last year, King Farouk, Benedict Arnold, Boob McNutt. I mean, that's carrying too far. Oh, yes, and who was that wild female who did the Charles on top of my desk? A shameful thing turned us into a licentious, a den of iniquity. Who was she anyway? My wife? She won't be with us this year. She's in Siam visiting her twin sister, Wendell. Oh, and I had another repercussion from our last shindig. This involved young Hubble, who works in the heating and screaming room. He got a little gay with one of our comptometer operators. He pinched her behind the filing cabinet. She was so black and blue, she looked like a road map. Poor little thing stayed that way until our 4th of July picnic. I couldn't help but notice it during the wheelbarrow race. She placed, you know, sprightly little thing. Oh, another thing, men. This year, we're going to have to kind of go easy on fortifying the old punch bowl. You know, last year, one of you had a little too much fortification and buttonholed me in the batching bin. Called me a bumbling, inefficient old idiot and said I was costing the company millions. Well, we won't be annoyed by him this year. He's been made chairman of the board. He sends greetings from me. Yeah. Now, oh, there's one more thing I feel compelled to touch on. These practical jokes and willful destruction of company property. You in particular, Otis. Last year you were feeling pretty chipper, and you poured sand on the mail chute and turned it into a giant ant colony. Eating up U.S. mail, you know. Now I'm giving you one more chance, Otis, because after all, I'm kind of counting on you to take over the helm here at Kelsey's Bolts after I've gone through the...
1: My folks think I'm a serving maid each time I visit home. They do not dream I ply a trade as old as Greece or Rome. For if they found I'd fouled their name and was not white as snow, I'm sure that they would die of shame. Please God, they'll never know. I clean the paint from off my face and sober black I dress. Of coquetry I leave no trace to give them vague distress. And though it causes me a pang to play such sorry tricks, about my neck I meekly hang a silver crucifix. And so, with humble step I go, just like a child again, to greet their Christmas candle glow, a soul without a stain. So well I play my contrite part, I make myself believe there's not a stain within my heart on holy Christmas Eve. With double natures we are vexed, and what we feel we are, a saint one day, a sinner next, a red light or a star, a prostitute or proselyte, and in each part sincere. So I become a vestal white, one week in every year. For this I say without demur, from out life's lurid lore, each righteous woman has in her a tincture of the whore. While every harpy of the night, as I have learned too well, holds in her heart a heaven light to ransom her from hell. So I'll go home and sweep and dust, I'll make the kitchen fire, and be a model of daughters just, the best they could desire. I'll fondle them and cook their food, and mother dear will say, "Thank God, my darling is as good as when she went away." But after New Year's Day, I'll fill my bag, and though they grieve, I'll bid them both goodbye until another Christmas Eve. And then, a knock upon the door, I'll find them waiting there, and angel-like I'll come once more in answer to their prayer. Then lo, one night, when candlelight gleams mystic on the snow, and music swells of Christmas bells, I'll come, no more to go. The old folks

Heed my love and care, their gold shall gild my dross, and evermore my breast shall bear my little silver cross.

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dressed in holiday style. In the air, there's a feeling of Christmas. Children laughing,

Strings of streetlights, even stoplights, blink a bright red and green. 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This is Santa's big scene. And above all this bustle,

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I say, catch me if you can. There must have been some magic in this old silk hat I found, for when you placed it on my head, I began to dance around. I'm Frosty the Snowman, as alive as I can be, and the children say,

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0: Santa works all.
1: The nice thing about Christmas is that it brings so much joy and happiness, so much good feeling, so much beloved music. Yes, it's Christmas music, as much as anything else, as much as the Christmas tree, the holly wreath, the presents given one another, that makes this the season of peace on earth, goodwill toward men. Here are some Christmas carols, and with them we offer a prayer. A prayer that Christmas will always find this earth at peace and men possessed of goodwill.

0: This year, 1.5 million Christmas trees rolled out of New Brunswick for all parts of Canada and the United States. Tied to one of the trees was a letter to Santa Claus. It was written by 11-year-old Villa Matchett of Chatham, New Brunswick, and it said that she was very poor and would like a doll for Christmas and some money, just a few cents. Now from CHSJ in St. John, Villa Matchett is interviewed by Ian Sklanders.
1: Because of this letter, Villa is going to have the most wonderful Christmas of any small girl in Canada. Isn't that right, Villa?
2: Yes, that's right.
1: Where did the tree with your letter go?
2: It went way down south in Natchez, Mississippi.
1: And what happened to it there, Villa?
2: It was one of the 1,000 trees that went to a big store. The store manager found my letter and took it to the Natchez radio station, and Santa Claus broadcast it with a lot of other letters.
1: When you wrote your letter, did you ever expect to hear from it again?
2: No, I guess I didn't. I just hoped I would.
1: What was the first you did hear of it, Villa?
2: One morning, a reporter came to the house and asked my mommy if I had tied a letter to a Christmas tree. She said she didn't know, but when I came in, she asked me. I said I did. I had.
1: What was the next you heard of it, Villa?
2: Letters started coming in from all over the states.
1: Did most of them have money in them?
2: Yes, they did.
1: What was the largest amount you received, Villa?
2: $25.
1: And what was the smallest?
2: 10 cents.
1: Who was the 10 cents from?
2: From an old lady in Missouri.
1: Villa, I heard an old millionaire in Texas wrote and said he would buy you whatever you wanted from now on.
2: Yes, he did. He said he used to have a little girl, 11, but she was a grown woman now, and he'd like to look after me.
1: Have many presents been sent you besides money, Villa?
2: Yes, a lot. Dolls, candy, toys, and all sorts of things.
1: And they tell me the good people of Natchez, Mississippi, have asked you to travel south at their expense to be their guest of honor at the annual Natchez pilgrimage celebration.
2: That's right. And they want me to stay on a southern plantation and everything.
1: That's wonderful. Tell us how you got from Chatham to St. John today, Villa.
2: That was another Christmas present. Bathurst Air Service flew me down in a special plane so I could make this broadcast.
1: Was this your first flight, Villa? This 150 miles from the north to the south of New Brunswick?
2: Yes, it was.
1: Did you like it?
2: I certainly did.
1: And who was your pilot?
2: Harvey Babin.
1: He's a great pilot, too, isn't he? He was in the RCAF during the war. Villa, what are you going to do with all the money people have been sending you?
2: I'm going to save it for my education so I can be a nurse when I grow up.
1: Well, thank you very much, Villa, and I'm sure you'll have a marvelous Christmas. This has been Ian Sklanders reporting from CHSJ in St. John.

0: Hello. Are you Bing Crosby?
1: Oh, son, unfortunately, old dear Bingo, he passed away some time ago. I'm just an incredibly charming simulation.
0: Oh, right. Hiding out like that Elvis fella. Don't worry, Bingo. Your secret's safe with me.
1: Let me get the door now.
0: Well, my name's Roach.
1: Roach?
0: Perhaps you've heard of my band, Vomit.
1: No, I don't believe I have.
0: Oh, do you like death metal music, then?
1: Oh, certainly. It's marvelous. Some of that contemporary stuff is really, really fine. But tell me, do you ever listen to any of us old fellas?
0: Oh, you mean like Ozzy and Judas Priest and stuff?
1: Oh, so you go back that far,
0: huh? Oh, yeah, yeah. I'm not as young as I look.
1: Really?
0: I'll let you in on a little secret, Bing. This ain't my real hair. Oh, it's fake.
1: Why, that's marvelous. It's amazing what they do with those synthetics these days.
0: And I got a whole closet for all this young stuff at home. I got plugs and extensions, collagen implants. I've even got a red and green mistletoe cob piece that I wear on stage at Christmas time.
1: How traditional. So I guess you and your boys, you go in for all the holiday stuff this time of year.
0: Oh, yeah, yeah. Big light shows, pyrotechnics, animal sacrifice.
1: You too, huh? I love slicing up the turkey and stringing up the lights and throwing a Yule log on the fire. I tell you, that's how you get that holiday spirit.
0: Right. Say, Bing, speaking of spirits, have you got anything around here besides some orange juice?
1: Oh, I catch your drift, Sergeant. Well, say we march over here to the corner and rustle up a little holiday cheer for you. Well, step right over this way, son. We'll investigate the libations on tap, as well.
0: I believe I know the way, Bing.
1: Are you ready?
0: I'm born ready.
1: Allow me.
2: Come, I'll pour ye some rum-ba-bum-bum. A drink with Bing will warm that tummy-tum-tum.
1: We're gonna get a little portly.
0: Excellent, Bing.
2: Our finest crystal clinks pa-rum-ba-bum-bum. Rum-ba-bum-bum. Watch out for the rub.
1: Oh, never mind. The dog's already stained it anyway.
2: Now be careful, son. That's 151.
0: Open the mouth and over the gums.
2: Don't drink so fast. That would be dummy-dum-dum.
0: Look out, liver. Here it comes.
2: I poured a fifth for him. It's practically gone.
0: Is that all you got?
2: It was the finest blend of virgin dark rum. Rum is all done. Rum is all gone.
0: Oh, that's a spot of bad news, Bing.
1: Easy now, Chester, my boy. That's pretty strong stuff. No Minute Maid in there. This is high octane we're talking about.

0: How about a steaming hot cup of black coffee?
1: I've got a pee.
0: No, Chester, my boy, looks like you've already let the cat out of the bladder.
1: Sure, he got a pee.
0: Well, the handy mop's over there in the closet. You think you can handle that?
2: Thank you very much.
0: Hey, what was the name of that band of yours again? Oh, yeah, I remember.
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0: terrific equipment to have a battle with. When you get G.I. Joe and the authentic G.I. 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Joe and get G.I. Joe equipment so you can set up exciting battle action whenever you want. Remember, only G.I. Joe is G.I. Joe.
1: Hello, little folks. Do you know who I am? You've heard of me often. Some say I'm a sham. But most of you know that cannot be true. For every Christmas you've seen what I do. And now, you not only know just what I do, but you hear my old voice as I'm speaking to you. Who is it, you say? Hush. Close all the doors and I'll tell you a secret. I'm old Santa Claus. Perhaps you're curious to know why I hide in this phonograph. For I'm right here inside. I'll tell you, my dear, if you give me your word that you won't tell a soul about what you have heard. You've seen Santa's picture quite often, I'm sure, with his great big white whiskers half down to the floor, and his ruddy red cheeks, and his jolly old smile, and often you wish you could see him a while. But children, though I'd love to come out of this box, I'm really afraid to, because of the shocks that all of you'd get if you saw me come out. Why, you'd all run away with a terrible shout. My beautiful whiskers are black with the dirt, and the dust in my eyes so that both of them hurt. And my lovely red robe with its trimming of white is as black as the black of a black winter's night. And it's all because I have to climb down the many long chimneys you have in this town. Before I can possibly come out and greet you, I must take a warm bath. And then perhaps I'll meet you. Don't think that I mind getting dirty like this, for it's something I'd really be sorry to miss. I have to go down all these sooty old places to bring gifts to the children and smiles to their faces. But before I get out and disappear soon, I'll give you a treat. It's a bit of a tune that I'll play on my chime that I've got with me here. So listen, dear children, to some real Christmas cheer.

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There. My, that was a tight squeeze. Come on now, up, Prancer. Hey! Good night. 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

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The stockings were hung by the chimney with care, in hope that St. Nicholas soon would be there. The children were nestled all snug in their beds, while visions of sugar plums danced in their heads, and Mama in her kerchief and I in my cap had just settled our brains for a long winter's nap. When out on the lawn there arose such a clatter, I sprang from the bed to see what was the matter. Away to the window I flew like a flash, tore open the shutters and threw up the sash.

0: then what to my wandering eyes should appear? 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More rapid than eagles, his coursers they came, and he whistled and shouted,
1: hey, hey,
0: and called them by name. Now, Dasher. Now, Dancer. Now, Prancer. And Vixen. On, Comet. On, Cupid. On, Donner and Blitzen, to the top of the porch, to the top of the wall. Now, dash away, dash away, dash away, all. As dry leaves that before the wild hurricane fly, when they meet with an obstacle, mount to the sky, so up to the housetops the coursers they flew, with a sleigh full of toys and St. Nicholas, too. And then in a twinkling I heard on the roof the prancing and pawing of each little hoof. As I drew in my head and was turning around, down the chimney St. Nicholas came with a bound.

grab some cocoa, and pull up a chair by the radio. It's Santa's North Pole Radio. This one tugs at my old heart. Written in 1937, Vera Lynn made it famous, and it even opens Pink Floyd's The Wall. But tonight, here's Nat King Cole, velvet voice and all, with the little boy Santa Claus forgot.

You know, Christmas comes but once a year for every girl and boy. The laughter and the joy they find in each brand new toy. I'll tell you of a little boy who lives across the way. This little fella's Christmas is just another day. 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
0: How's your leg?
1: 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Come on in.
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1: Abbott and Costello's famous baseball routine, Who's On First, is now available at Phonograph Records. This is Michael Roy in Hollywood wishing you all a pleasant good night for Camel.

0: Action.
1: Okay, cut. That's fine, fellas. Thanks, Duke. See you in the morning.
2: Good night, Mr. Wellman. Folks, there's a little rough and tumble for you. But even in motion pictures, if you were to have a man fighting for his life every 5 minutes or so, it'd seem a little bloodthirsty. Well, in real life, every 5 minutes, one American is attacked by tuberculosis, TB. Murph, you got those Christmas seals?
3: Coming up, Mr. Wayne.
2: TB attacks at any age, old folks right on down the line to the kids, like these on this year's Christmas seals. 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Ask them to send you your Christmas seals. Thank you very much.

0: The elves are on the phones, and the reindeer are listening. Santa's North Pole Radio. 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

0: Oh, that was really something.
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Take good care of the youngsters, Mother Fritz. 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Now close the door, Otto, and keep out the snow. Now, children, think. 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We give the old folks a surprise. We remind them how Christmas was celebrated in old Deutschland years ago. 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Here, Hans, the trumpet. 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Not yet. Don't drop the drum, Otto. And don't forget the cue for the cue. And now, Jeannie, come, baby. Up you go on top of the piano, where you reign as queen of melody. Now, children, eyes open and mouth shut. Ready? Ladies and gentlemen, we now present our Children's Christmas Symphony.

Some Santa Claus here, some Santa Claus right down Santa Claus Lane. He doesn't care if you're rich or poor, he loves you just the same. Santa Claus knows you're all got children, that makes everything right. So fill your hearts with Christmas cheer, cause Santa Claus comes tonight. Here comes Santa Claus, right down Santa Claus Lane. He'll come around when time's

0: Here comes Santa Claus, here comes Santa Claus, back down Santa Claus Lane. Fixing the bricks and all his reindeer pulling on the rain. Bells are ringing, children singing, all is merry and bright. Hang your stockings and say the prayers of Santa Claus come tonight.
1: The elves are on the phones and the reindeer are listening. Santa's North Pole Radio. Ho, ho, ho, ho.

hundreds of years before Jesus was born, the prophet Isaiah told the world that a Savior, or Messiah, would come. And his name would be called Wonderful, Counselor, the Mighty God, the Everlasting Father, the Prince of Peace. And that night in the sky over Bethlehem, the angels sang.

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1: And the speaker you're to hear is Marietta McPherson, managing editor of the Canadian woman's magazine, Chatelaine. Miss McPherson is in England on an editorial tour, and her special interest is the work and welfare of the Canadian girls serving overseas with the armed forces.
2: I don't know a thing about all the intricate machinery of Air Force operations or cipher rooms or military transport, but I do know a cheerful Canadian girl when I see one. In the past few weeks, I've been seeing hundreds of them. The girls in the smart uniform of the Canadian Women's Army Corps, and the girls in the Air Force Blue of our Women's Division, and the first batch of our Canadian Wrens who work at Royal Canadian Navy Headquarters. You people at home can be proud of them. They're doing an essential job in this war. In many cases, a monotonous and tiring job, but with the same fine spirit and devotion to duty that our men are displaying. They can take the discomfort and the rigors of field service conditions without a qualm. I know, because I've just spent a few days at Canadian Bomber Command Headquarters, situated in a remote part of these islands. I've lived with the Air Force girls in chilly Nissen huts, where the struggle to get enough hot water for a bath would make an ordinary civilian like myself give up in despair. But the girls are made of better stuff, and they emerge from their huts each morning as perfectly groomed as when they marched down the streets of Ottawa or Toronto. And not one of them here, mind you, would willingly exchange this life for the one they left behind. That is, not so long as there is this important job to be done. They haven't forgotten home by any means. You should have seen them line up at the post office for the mail from Canada and heard the shrieks of joy as they read out the list of contents on the parcels. Christmas cake, mother's Christmas cake. And here's a dressing gown. And this one has a jar of face cream. And so on. I had my first preview of Christmas in these corrugated iron huts, where the girls have strung red and green streamers from corner to corner and hung holly wreaths on the doors. And one morning, as I met the teleprinting night shift coming off duty, I heard their nice, fresh voices harmonizing in the old carol, Good Christian Men Rejoice. For a good many of the Quacks, that is our girls in khaki, this will be their second Christmas in Britain. Last year, they were frankly homesick, but this year they've settled happily into their new life, and they have made their own special plans. The 42nd Company, for instance, had their big do on Sunday when they gave a Christmas tree party for 100 bombed-out London children. Each girl contributed candy from her own precious supplies sent from home, and there were wonderful toy animals contrived from bits of oilcloth and scraps of fabric, which the girls had worked on in their off-duty hours. One of them told me how she'd turned a minor accident to good account, and her red flannel housecoat had come back from the cleaners, stretched to an inconvenient new length. She simply lopped off the extra 6 inches and got enough stuff to make little toy donkeys for the tree. I'm only hoping the cleaners don't take reverse action next time, but I can assure you the little quack from Alberta isn't a bit worried. And there are those other women whose whole training and experience are dedicated to the highest service. Every fighting man is allowed to have his little complaints, his special grouse. But about our Canadian nurses overseas, there is and can be but one opinion. They are magnificent. It was a thrill to me on Sunday morning to attend the Canadian Army Church Parade in St. Martin's in the Fields and to see the chief matron, Agnes Neal, stand in the high pulpit wearing the vivid blue uniform of our Army nurses and read the old Christmas lesson from St. Luke, the physician's gospel. From this great congregation in khaki, one felt a special hush of respect and pride for this capable woman and the great service of skill and mercy in which she and our other nurses are engaged. I'm happy to say again to you people at home, you can indeed be proud of the part played by our Canadian women in uniform overseas.

0: Ryan the Christmas Dinner by Yolande Noble and Percy Clifton. Edison Records. Kitty's a bed, Martha?
1: Yes, John?
0: Well, we pop out and get our Christmas dinner. You know, I've set me on a nice duck.
1: Of course you have. You don't ask me now, study yourself, just like a man. Why, we had a duck last Christmas. I thought it'd be a nice change. We had a roast leg of pork.
0: Can't abide roast pork. Too rich. All has knocked me up.
1: Oh, please yourself as you always do.
0: That's right, Martha. Always obey your lawful powers. Well, here we are. This looks like a nice job. There you are. What do you say, Martha? Alive or a dead?
1: Oh, don't be such a horse, John. Now, let's go to the milk shop where I deal. We can get it cheaper there and ride off their own farm.
0: Just as you like, but I never knew they sold ducks in the milk shop before. Well, now we've got the duck, what do you say to a nice half a quarter to wish ourselves a Merry Christmas?
1: Why, of course, John. It's the proper thing to do.
0: Well, Martha, Merry Christmas.
1: Same to you, John, and I hope you'll enjoy the duck.
0: You'll all be on that duck. Come on, let's get the things for the pudding.
1: The pudding's made and I've had it boiling in the copper for 12 hours.
0: 12 hours, Martha? Why, the thing will be like a rag and not to be.
1: John, you may know something about ducks, but don't show your ignorance in Christmas pudding.
0: Well, what about the vegetables?
1: Oh, I've got them in.
0: But in the copper with the pudding?
1: Don't try and be funny. It don't suit you when you've got a collar on. Here, what are you going to buy the children?
0: A wooden doll for Eliza Lane and a Noah's Ark for Horace.
1: Noah's Ark indeed, huh? Will you nurse him after he's made himself ill through licking off the paint?
0: Never thought of the paint.
1: No, of course not. You only thought of the duck.
0: Let that bird alone, Martha.
1: Well, you carry it. You're going to eat it.
0: Now don't get nasty. Remember, this is Christmas Eve.
1: Why, so it is, John. Well, let's have another half quart and take a little drop home in the bottle for tomorrow.
0: He's a good little woman, and I promise you that she shall have a leg of pork next Christmas, Martha, darling.
1: John, you're a duck.
0: I'll drop the duck. Come on, let's go.
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0: Merry Christmas, Mary Ann. Merry Christmas.
1: The same to you, Mike and Manny, are them.
0: What's the matter with them kids, I wonder? Heel boys and girls, wake up, don't you know it's Christmas morning?
1: Merry Christmas, Merry Christmas, let's go down and see the Christmas tree. Stand by me, look at my roller. I see my dolly, Santa Claus brought me. Oh, listen.
2: Hey, boys, listen to this.
3: Oh, boys, listen to this.
0: Golly, Mary Ann, they'd drive us crazy with them things.
1: Oh, let them have their fun, Mike.

0: Harry, and there's one thing I do like about a Christmas tree.
1: And what's that, Mike?
0: The color of it.
1: Here's my new fiddle again.
0: Here, Danny, give your father the fiddle and I'll play a tune for you.
1: Play a bit of a jig, Mike, and we'll have a dance. Go on.
0: I will. Both ladies forward.
1: That's right. Go on. That's good.
0: Aye, Harry, that's fine. Say, look at Grancy.
1: I'll watch him. He's fine.
0: Here, boys.
1: Oh, don't stop them, Mike. Let them have a good time.
0: I'll not stop them, Marianne. They can blow the house up as far as I'm concerned.
1: Me too.
0: Ah, God bless the kids, Marianne. Do you remember when we were children ourselves? And the good times we used to have. And the songs we used to sing.

0: Oh, come on, fellas, what was that?
1: Floyd, we can wipe that. We'll roll back to the beginning.
0: Get out. No, you don't. You're not wiping anything. Leave that on the record. I want everyone to know what a bunch of bums I'm working with. All right, gentlemen, let's hear it again and get it together. One Christmas Eve in Transylvania, the townsfolk were filled with a certain mania. For on that night when the sun went down, the scary Rastafarians came into town, spreading their stuff through village and

0: the Action Kids. What in the world are they up to now?
1: Let's get right down to business.
0: Business? What business?
2: Fun business!
0: 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Get Fort Apache. 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

Gunsmoke, under the direction of Norman MacDonald, stars William Conrad as Matt Dillon, U.S. Marshal. Tonight's story was specially written for Gunsmoke by Anthony Ellis, with music composed and conducted by Rex Corey. Featured in the cast were Lawrence Dobkin with Harry Bartell and John Daner, Parley Bear is Chester, Howard McNear is Doc, and Georgia Ellis is Kitty. Gunsmoke is heard by our troops overseas through the worldwide facilities of the Armed Forces Radio Service. Join us again next week as Matt Dillon, U.S. Marshal, fights to bring law and order out of the wild violence of the West in Gunsmoke.

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0: called on an old-time friend, and they found his shop so meager and lean, made gay with a thousand boughs of green. And Conrad was sitting with face just a shine when he suddenly stopped as he stitched the twine, and he said, "Old friends, at dawn today, when the cock was crowing the night away, the Lord appeared in a dream to me and said, 'I'm coming your guest to be.' So I've been busy with feet astir and strewing my shop with branches of fir. The table's spread, the kettle's shined, and over the rafters the holly is twined. And now I'll wait for the Lord to appear and listen closely so I'll hear his step as he nears my humble place. And I open the door and look on his face." So his friends went home and left Conrad alone, for this was the happiest day he had known. For long since his family had passed away, and Conrad had spent many a sad Christmas day. But he knew, with the Lord as his Christmas guest, this Christmas would be the dearest and best. So he listened with only joy in his heart, and with every sound he would rise with a start and look for the Lord to be at his door, like the vision he had had a few hours before. So he ran to the window after hearing a sound, but all he could see on the snow-covered ground was a shabby old beggar whose shoes were torn and all of his clothes were ragged and worn. But Conrad was touched, and he went to the door. He said, "Your feet must be frozen and sore. I have some shoes in my shop for you, and a coat that'll keep you warmer too." So with grateful heart, the man went away. But Conrad noticed the time of day. He wondered what made the Lord so late and how much longer he'd have to wait. When he heard a knock, he ran to the door. Was only a stranger once more, a bent old lady with shawl of black, a bundle of kindling piled on her back. She asked for only a place to rest, but all that was reserved for Conrad's great guest. But her voice seemed to plead, "Don't send me away. Let me rest for a while here on Christmas Day." So Conrad did. He brewed her a steaming cup, told her to sit at the table and sup. But after she left, he was filled with dismay, for he saw that the hours were slipping away, and the Lord hadn't come as he said he would. And Conrad felt sure, well, he had misunderstood, when out of the stillness, he heard a cry, "Please help me, tell me, where am I?" So again he opened his friendly door and stood disappointed as twice before. It was only a child who'd wandered away and was lost from her family on Christmas Day. Again Conrad's heart was heavy and sad, but he knew he should make this little girl glad. So he called her in and wiped her tears and quieted all her childish fears. Then he led her back to her home once more. But as he entered his own darkened door, he knew that the Lord was not coming today, for the hours of Christmas had passed away. So he went to his room and knelt down to pray. He said, "Dear Lord, why did you delay? What kept you from coming to call on me? For I wanted so much your face to see." When soft in the silence a voice he heard, "Lift up your head, for I kept my word. 3 times my shadow crossed your floor, 3 times I came to your lowly door."
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looks forward every Christmas to spending this special time together with Scrooge, Marley, Bob Cratchit, all of them. I hope you've enjoyed this version of Scrooge. And as Tiny Tim so eloquently says, God bless us, everyone. I'm Patrick McNee. Good night, and thank you. Oh, and Merry, Merry Christmas.

ring-a-ling, ring-a-ling. 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Strings of street lights, even stoplights, blink a bright red and green as the shoppers rush home with the treasures. 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This is Santa's big scene. 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

0: This is the Club Zanzibar in New York, fellas, talking right at you from 49th and Broadway. And we join the AFRS program by bringing you Louis Armstrong and his orchestra.
1: Yes, sir. This is such a funny boy. He's getting ready to beat out this new year with Accentuate the Positive. Look out, boy.

0: Have you heard what Brother Mercer said? 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
1: No, neither.
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0: Christmas Eve in the old homestead, Clarion Rec Hall.
1: Well, my dear sons and daughters, it is Christmas Eve once more, and here I have you all gathered together round the old fireside. Hark! What is that I hear? Why, it is the old church bells ringing the hour of midnight. 12 o'clock. A Merry Christmas to you all. A Merry Christmas. And now let us keep up our old custom by singing Christians Awake.

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And now I should love to hear you sing my old favorite hymn, while shepherds watch their flocks by night.

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0: was asked to give my opinion of a poem. I did. I said it was the worst thing I'd ever heard in my life. You know, that poem was written by William Shakespeare, probably one of the greatest poets that ever lived. I never did live that down.
1: Then I guess you don't know too much about poetry, do you, Daddy?
0: Not a thing.
1: That's okay. I forgive you.
2: Anybody home?
3: Hi, sis.
0: What? What are you doing home?
3: Oh, I don't know. Bunch of goofs sitting around talking about football. What good is that?
0: What about your dinner with the team?
3: Guess I just wasn't hungry.
0: Wasn't hungry? You?
3: I am now, though.
4: Anybody home?
5: Oh, hi, sis.
6: Hi.
5: Betty, have you had dinner?
6: Nope.
0: I thought you were going to tackle turkey with the littles.
6: Well, I was, but... Well, suddenly I got an awful headache, and, well, there were too many people around, and so after the program was over, I decided I'd come home.
1: Did they watch me on television?
6: Mm-hmm.
1: Did they laugh at me?
6: Oh, of course not.
3: I better not hear anybody laughing at you. I'd punch him right in the nose.
1: You would, Bud?
3: I sure would, Knothead. Besides, I thought it was a swell poem. Kind of short, but great.
6: Why didn't you finish it, honey?
1: Because it was Thanksgiving. I wanted my mommy, my daddy, my brother, and my sister. I was lonesome.
3: Gee.
6: You have us now, honey. Mother, I was lonesome, too. Oh, Jim.
0: Margaret, not you, too.
6: Yes, me, too.
0: What's the matter with you, Bud?
3: Nothing. I just felt like blowing my nose, that's all.
0: Then blow.